a broker or a banker. No, sirree, just simply be my mother's son-in-law. Needn't even think of trying to be a mighty soul.

Pardon that brief interruption here on WTL 91.5 New Orleans. You can blame Jay. Ray. It's Ray. You can blame Ray for sticking me with the jazz show. Not Jay with the Raz show.

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E-racism is the slogan of the group E-Race, which was formed in New Orleans in 1993. 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Shout out. 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

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We are about to get into the start of Ring Ring Swag Landline here at the top of the hour. If you guys aren't aware, Ring Ring Swag Landline is the local show from 8 to 10 p.m. where we play stuff from the New Orleans area. By we, I mean myself, DJ Innerbloom, and soon to be DJ Swag Socks once they make it in, and our guest DJ, DJ Wizard Grebo. So I hope you guys do enjoy the show. Got some cool stuff loaded up for y'all. But as of right now, I'm just going to tell y'all about the stuff going on here in New Orleans this evening. At 9 o'clock at Siberia, we got Giant Colors, Poos Productions, and Lisbon. Then 10 o'clock at the Holy Diver, we got Gravery, Fleora, and more. Then 11 o'clock at the Rabbit Hole, we got the Rebirth Brass Band. All right, that's all we got for you right now. We're going to get you straight into the music here on Ring Ring Swag Landline. Hope you guys are ready for some New Orleans tunes. Although this is a New Orleans local band coming up next, they have a Balkan sound. They do like traditional Balkan style music. So, yeah, didn't know that was a thing. But we're going to see how it sounds here on W2L New Orleans 91.5.

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0: Hope you guys are enjoying the local show so far here on WTL New Orleans 91.5 FM. This is Ring Ring Swag Landline. Like I said, hope you guys have been enjoying. We're 30 minutes in. So we've got a couple of songs that we played for you guys. I'll tell you about them. You just heard Liquid Drones, and They Came Over in Boats. Before that was Cloud Cult with Love You All. Then before that was Burn Version with Snow Screen. Before that was Dre Parrish with Looking for Water. Before that was Debosh with Izvodskik. And then before that was No-Fi Compilations Persuaders with their Truck Stop Galactica. And then we started off the hour with Trendafulka with Shlansimilo Mamino. All right.
1: And a couple brief things to read off before we get right back into the music.

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1: Before we get right back into the music, we have a special announcement. We are giving away a pair of tickets to the House of Blues to go to the Louisiana Vintage Festival on Saturday, August 22nd, which is this Saturday at noon. If you guys would like a chance to get this pair of tickets, you can call the station at 504-865-5885 after this air break and claim the pair of tickets. And that, once again, that was at the House of Blues. It's the Louisiana Vintage Festival this Saturday, August 22nd at noon. And once again, the number you can call is 504-865-5885. All right, we're going to get you guys right back into the music. Stay tuned.

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0: Hope you guys have been enjoying the show so far. This is Ring Ring Swag Landline, the local show from 8 to 10 p.m. on Tuesday evenings. Hope you guys have been enjoying so far. Just all stuff from the Louisiana area. We'll just tell you about the songs that we played in the last 30 minutes and some events, and we'll get you right back into the music. You just heard The Rakers with Bunch of Cans, which we thoroughly enjoyed here at Ring Ring Swag Landline. Before that was The Self-Help Tapes with Lost in the Light. And then before that was Whisper Party with Someone's Listening. Then before that was Dr. Specs' Optical Illusion with She's the One. Then before that was Generationals with You Say It Too. Before that was Thou with Work Ethic Myth. And then before that was Liquidrone with And They Come Over in Boats. And yeah, that is all of the tunes we played in the last 30 minutes.
1: And it's a little late, but still have some stuff going on around the city if anyone's interested. There's at 9 p.m. right now at Siberia, there's Giant Colors, Poosh Productions, Lisbon. At 10 at Holly Diver, there is Gravery, Fiorella, and more. And at 11 at the Rabbit Hole, we have the Rebirth Brass Band. All right.
0: Get you guys right back into the music. 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
0: And yeah, we're having a great time here on the local show here on WTUL New Orleans. We just got a couple things to tell you guys about. And we'll tell you about the tracks that we played in the last half hour of this show before we get into the very last half hour of Ring Ring Swag Landline. You just heard the Savoy Family Band with Tous les soirs quand ça fait noir. Tried my best. Then before that was the Breton Sound with Standing on the Edge of the World. Then before that was Malvitas with Night of the Dog. Before that was Static Static with Last Night on Earth. And then before that was Revision A with Cut. Before that was Orange Eye with Pretty Mean Time. And that was the half hour.
1: All right, as always, got a couple things to read off before we get into the last half an hour of music. Very sad to be leaving y'all, but we got plenty of great music coming up, so stay tuned in. But for our announcements, the Tulane Museum of Natural History houses extensive collections of amphibians, invertebrates, fish, birds, mammals, reptiles, and fossils. 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
0: This is WTO New Orleans, 91.5 FM. Hope you guys are enjoying. Last 30 minutes of Ring Ring Swag Landline are about to go in 3, 2, 1.

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This is the end of Ring Ring Swag Landline with myself, DJ Innerbloom, and DJ Wizard Grebo. Hope you guys enjoyed. Real quick, I'm just going to tell you the songs we played in the last 30 minutes. You just heard Cats on Holiday with They're Not Sure. Before that was Kellen with Fishbowl. Before that was the Bongaloids with It's So Easy. And before that was the Leopard Hounds with Bywater Train. And then before that was Malvitas with Fire Department. And then before that was Ife with Fireflies. And we started off this half hour with Shark's Teeth with Dreams. Literally. All right. Well, that was the local show, Ring Ring Swag Landline, from Tuesdays to 8 to 10. Hope you guys enjoyed. And yeah, hope we catch y'all next week.

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Good day. 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
4: Whoa, that's a bit too far now. 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
0: 5, 10, 15, 20, 25, 30, 35, 40, 45, 50, 55, 60, 65, 70.
4: 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This is where it all adds up. 91.5.
0: Funkin' pie. Who's not ready? Holler I. Oh, all right, I'll count it again. You better get hit, kid. Here we go. 5, 10, 15, 20, 25, 30, 35, 40, 40.

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Cause I was out playing pinball every night. That's right!

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0: Hey, how you doing? My name is Dear Silas, and if you're listening to this, it means that we have successfully unlocked the mixtape. And I just want to say thank you for tirelessly retweeting that pin tweet until we hit 5,000. Honestly, I was just in my feelings the day I made that announcement, and I had no idea if we'd ever get there, but we did. And I thank you. 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I truly hope you enjoyed everything you heard, and if this tape goes crazy the way I know it can, I'll drop again real, real soon. Make sure you join the village to keep up with me by texting the leaf emoji to 601-552-6316 so you don't miss the next one. You feel me? And with all that being said, I know why you're here. But before we go there, just remember, love yourself and hug yourself, because you are enough. And don't you dare stress today.
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ladies and gentlemen. 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

0: Hello, this is Nick Whitecross from Kissing the Pink. 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Goodbye.
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1: Everywhere you go is the main attraction. 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All the things you wear are the latest fashion. See your yash so big, wonder how you function. Hips to your waist is out of proportion. 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Rain.

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That's right, Frank Black on WTUL 91.5 FM New Orleans, progressive stereo rock music. In the future, maybe you can see me in Las Vegas with Henry Rollins on the Hank and Frank crooning hour down at one of the better casinos someday when you're older and have more money to spend.

traveled far and long, through time and through space, to be where I am. My purpose? 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Thank you. 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

0: Hey, are you all right, man? You all right there? No, over here. We had one more number we were gonna do. Are you all right? You don't need any more beer, man. I don't think you can't keep it down. He can't even keep the beer down.
1: Just piss off, man.
0: He just throws it up every time he drinks another.
1: Get a plate of beer right now.
0: Okay. You think you can do? No, wait. We got one more song. Think you can do it? Are you all right, man?
1: I'm fine.
0: Ever since he became a star, you know what happens to him.
1: Oh,

0: If you were easily offended by folks making fun of Elvis Presley, the king of rock and roll, you may want to change stations for a little while.
1: I ain't got no cigarettes.
0: There are certain laws which the universe must obey. Some of them were written by men like Stephen Hawking and Albert Einstein. Some of them were written by men like Thomas Jefferson and Alexander Hamilton. Some of them were never written down, but instead have evolved over time, such as the law that states, steps must be taken so that bell bottoms never come back into style. But there is one law that stands out among all other laws, and despite frequent claims to the contrary, this law has held since the mid-1970s and will always be true. And this law states, yes, Elvis is dead.
1: I ain't got no cigarettes.
0: Now, along with this law comes an important observation. This observation is so compelling that many people, when they see it as true, which it is, want to forget that first law of the universe. And this observation is, the ghost of Elvis Presley walks the earth today.
1: I ain't got no
0: cigarettes. One might well ask, why does the ghost of Elvis Presley, the king of rock and roll, still walk the earth? Well, there's no simple answer to that question. You see, when Elvis was a young man, he walked the straight and narrow path of music. He created music no one had heard before, and performed it in ways no one had ever seen before. But then one day, Elvis Presley committed the most vile sin any musician can commit, that one sin which the gods of music will never forgive. Elvis became a Las Vegas lounge singer. And thus the specter of Elvis has been condemned to walk the face of the earth with the sounds of top 40 radio and cheap commercial alternative radio ringing in his ghostly ears. Remember the king. Remember his judgment. Remember his fate. WTUL, New Orleans. Helping to save your eternal soul from the flickering flames of musical hell.

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0: America. Britt Goodman calling today to tell you that our nation faces the gravest threat to its survival since compulsory fluoridation of water.
1: What is it,
0: you ask? Cockroaches. That's right, cockroaches. The tiny menace to our very nation's existence. I have seen them gathering secretly, always in the middle of the night, when decent people are asleep. No doubt they are now in the final stages of their preparations to take over. The day is soon coming, America, when we shall wake up and see our nation at the feet of a vastly superior force of vicious, bloodthirsty cockroaches. Our children will be in danger. Our women will be constantly molested. My fellow Americans, they will probably institute some form of radical communism on our land once they take over while we are sleeping in our beds. We must act now to rid our country of this menace. Cockroach sympathizers must be tracked down and exposed. Laws must be enacted. Citizens' groups must be organized. We must crush them beneath our feet before we find them crawling through the very halls of Congress and even in our own homes.

Are you having problems figuring out which station to turn your alarm clock radio to? Well, don't feel alone. That's a problem that most contemporary adults have to deal with on a daily basis. You could turn to an oozy music station or a pseudo-pop elevator music station, but that really is no choice. 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

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This is WTUL 91.5 in New Orleans. I'm Klaus from Dead Kennedys. 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

0: last year, in the University Center, only Max, who worked behind the desk, and Otto, who tended bar at the Rathskeller, listened to WTUL. This year, their boss, Einar Peterson, has broken the radio.
1: Oh, no!

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Well, mostly ladies. 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

ladies and gentlemen. 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

so sick of dumb commercials. I just get sick of commercials. And WTUL doesn't have commercials. And I'm so glad, 'cause commercials make me sad. Yeah, I'm so sick of dumb commercials. I just go, oh, commercials. And WTUL doesn't have commercials. So I stay tuned where radio's not. Yeah, yeah.

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Aye, cut that clean. 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

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Do you got two arms? 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You don't even stutter? What are you complaining about? 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Might cheer you up.

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0: In this society, I stop at the red lights and I go for the green. You know, I'm functioning.
1: I met Alice in my Wonderland. She looked a whole lot like Leslie Caron and Gigi.
2: Chirp, echo, chirp, echoing. 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Can ego see?
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0: have it. We've got pretty much a summation. We started out, covered a lot of territory here this afternoon through Dr. John's recording history and on through, which, as I said earlier, is deeply intertwined with the music history of New Orleans rhythm and blues. And fortunately enough, we had George Porter here in the studio today. I'd like to thank you for coming, George, and thank you too, Mac.
1: Yeah, you're right.
0: And you know, I hope the best of luck to y'all personally and to other musicians in the city too.
1: And I like to say, whenever I'm in town, I like to listen to WTUL right here in New Orleans. And I hope everybody else is checking it out.
2: Top of the line.
1: Yeah, you're right.
0: Well, thank y'all a lot. Let me close right now with a selection, the title cut from In the Right Place, Dr. John's 1973 hit. And I hope all of y'all realize y'all were in the right place this afternoon.

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On all those marvelous, fantastical interweb-connected devices streaming 24/7 around this beautiful world that we all are a part of. This is Nipper's Mixtape here for Wednesday morning, August 19th, 2026. The show where Nipper puts it together on nice chrome cassettes, gives it to me to digitize for broadcast. Before we get into some music, here are some things going on around town starting at 2 p.m. at the New Orleans Jazz Museum. Catch the new Catahoulas. 6 p.m. at Virgin Hotels New Orleans is Lo-Fi Tribe. 7 p.m. at Buffa's Bar and Restaurant, Joe Crone will be performing. 7 p.m. New Orleans Jazz and Blues Market is Victor Campbell. 7 p.m. with Deutsches Haus is John Rankin and Paul Sanchez. 7:30, Snug Harbor Jazz Bistro's Uptown Jazz Orchestra. 8 p.m., 12 Mile Limit, Geeks Who Drink, Trivia Night. 8 p.m., Pauly's Delicatessen Italiano Nola is Pups. 8 p.m., Holy Diver is the amazing Henrietta. 9 p.m., Carrollton Station is Pocket Chocolate with Britty. 9 p.m. Do Drop In Hotel and Lounge is the drop in the jam session. And finally, at 10 p.m. over there at Santos Bar is Chambre Noir. Once again, you are tuned to WTUL New Orleans. Thanks for joining. Hope you're having a great morning. Let's get into some music.

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We just heard King Crimson there from their album Lizard, Battle of Glass Tears, and Big Top. Elliot Sharp before that did Nambic, that is from Amusia. Shackleton before that did Shimmer Then Fade, that is from Departing Like Rivers. Catsy Pline brought us Against Leviathan, that is from something called Devotion, and we started off with UK artist Laura Cannell doing A Piece of Ravaged Gold, that is from The Visible Light of Other Worlds. A little after 6:30 a.m. here in the Crescent City. Thanks for joining here on Nipper's Mixtape. Hope you're having a great morning. Nipper has flipped the tape over, and let's get back to some music.

0: You are tuned to WTUL New Orleans 91.5 on your FM dial. We just heard Toupee doing Mommy is a Mummy, and that is from a release, Leg Touché. Had a couple of covers before that. Heartbreak doing Loving the Alien, which is, of course, a Bowie song. Life Beyond Mars, Bowie covered. It's the name of the album. Roosevelt Hoover III covered that old meter song, Sissy Strut. That is from Backyard Blues. Local artist Sari Jordan did something called Fancy. That is from Perfect Be the Enemy. Matthew Shipp before that did Letter from the Galaxy. That is from Code Breaker. We started off with Lifeless Satellites doing Torrent. That is from Internal Recurrence. All right, a couple of things going on around town starting at 2 p.m. over at the New Orleans Jazz Museum. You can catch the new Catahoulas. 6 p.m. at Virgin Hotels New Orleans is Le Fry Tribe. 7 p.m. at Buffa's Bar and Restaurant, Joe Crone will be performing. 7 p.m. at the New Orleans Jazz and Blues Market is Victor Campbell. 7 p.m. over at Deutsches Haus is John Rankin and Paul Sanchez. 7:30 Snug Harbor Jazz Bistro is Uptown Jazz Orchestra. 8 p.m. 12 Mile Limit Geeks Who Drink Trivia Night. 8 p.m. Polly's Delicatessen Italiano Nola. You can catch Pups. 8 p.m. Holy Diver is the Amazing Henrietta. 9 p.m. over at Carrollton Station is Pocket Chocolate and Britty. 9 p.m. at Dew Drop In Hotel and Lounge is the Drop In Jam Session. And finally, 10 p.m. over at Santa's Bar is Chambre Noir. Nipper just handed me something, and I've got a pair of tickets to give away to the House of Blues for this Sunday, August 23rd. This is a pair of tickets, so you and a friend can go to the House of Blues for noon to catch the Louisiana Vintage Festival. It's a pair of tickets for this Sunday, August 23rd at noon. If you want those tickets, give us a call here at the station at 504-865-5885, and let's get back to the music.
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2: Out of the past and into your future comes this news. 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

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Sunday nights at 8 p.m., WTUL's Classical and Experimental Program 2021 rounds out the weekend with 4 hours of music from the birth of modernism to today. Each week, DJ Pennebaker explores a range of styles and sounds, from contemporary compositions to 20th century classics, with excursions into electronic music and the avant-garde. A Sunday night feature for nearly 40 years, 2021, airs Sunday from 8 p.m. to midnight, right here on WTUL. We just heard Ruth Mascali and Mary Hansen Scott doing something called Encore. That is from Esoteric Lounge Music Now. Before that, Visible Cloaks did something called Steel. That is from Paradescence, and that is brand new here in the station. Before that, Joel Ryan did Two Cut. That is from something called Or Air. Roxy Music before that, Out of the Blue. It's from their release, Country Life. Before that, Liars did Pro Anti-Anti. That is from Mess. And we started off with Public Service Broadcasting doing The Now Generation. That is from Inform, Educate, and Entertain. A little after 7:30 a.m. here in the Crescent City, you are listening to Nipper's Mixtape here on WTUL New Orleans. Thanks for joining. Hope you are having a marvelous morning. Let's get back to some music.

You are tuned to WTUL New Orleans 91.5 FM. That was Hines doing something called Between Cans that is live at the BBC. The very best of Hines so far EP. Before that, Lilies did The Escape. That is from Zero Population Growth, Bliss Out, version 0.15. Alan Light and Aki Onda did Ship Shape. That is from Every Days. Joanne Robertson did something called Ghost. That is from Blur. We started off with local artist John Renshaw doing Floating Little by Little. That's from his latest single. All right, a little after 8 a.m. here in the Crescent City. Here's some things going on around town. Starting at 2 p.m. over at the New Orleans Jazz Museum is the New Catahoulas. 6 p.m. Virgin Hotel New Orleans is Lo-Fi Tribe. 7 p.m. Buffa's Bar and Restaurant is Joe Crone. Also 7 p.m. at New Orleans Jazz and Blues Market is Victor Campbell. 7 p.m. over at Deutsches Haus is John Rankin and Paul Sanchez. 7:30, Snug Harbor Jazz Bistro is Uptown Jazz Orchestra. 8 p.m., 12-mile limit, Geeks Who Drink Trivia Night. 8 p.m., Polly's Delicatessen Italiano Nola is Pups. 8 p.m. at Holy Diver is The Amazing Henrietta. 9 p.m. Carrollton Station is Pocket Chocolate and Britty. 9 p.m. Do Drop In Hotel and Lounge is the Drop In Jam Session. 10 p.m. at Santos Bar is Chambre Noir. All right, once again, you are listening to Nipper's Mixtape here on WTUL New Orleans, the show where Nipper puts it all together on cassette tape during the week, then gives it to me to digitize for broadcast. And that's the story, and we're going to stick to it. And he's flipped the tape over. He's got his paw on the button. Let's get back to some music.

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All right, we just heard Lightworks doing Salary Life. That is from Sensation of Sound. Evelyn Masayo did Tabak, and that is from Test Pattern. Before that, Larison brought us Swarm. That is from Connectors Volume 1, and that is new in the studio here. Little Claw with something called Polar Bear. That is from Spit and Squalor, Swallow the Snow. Little Girls before that did Concepts from something of the same title. Ryoichi Sakamoto brought us Epilogue. That is from something called Heartbeat. And we started off with Lightning Dust doing Antonia Jane. That is from Clementine, original motion picture soundtrack. All right, a little after 8:30 a.m. here in the Crescent City. Thanks for joining us here on Nipper's Mixtape. Hope you're having a great morning. A little less than a half an hour to go. Let's see where else we can go.

You've been listening to Nipper's Mixtape here on WTUL New Orleans 91.5 FM. We just heard Tristan Allen doing something called Loon. That is from Osni the Flare. Before that, Sin Ropas did Rabbit Dreams. It's from Three Cherries. Sarah Shannon before that did Along the Way. That is from City Morning Song. Oh Dang, local group, did Hard Down. That is from Big Dogs. And we started off with Greg Lischer doing Zen and the Art of Long Distance Driving. That is from Underwater Detection Method. All right. Well, I think Nipper and I are done for the morning. Democracy Now! Is scheduled up next. I will be back tomorrow morning from 10 to noon. And then I will also be back for the Cheese Music Show Sunday morning. It is my week this coming Sunday. And then Nipper and I will be back next Wednesday from 6 to 9 a.m. Of course, I get to bring Nipper home and he gets to put the show together for next week. So lots of work coming up for us, which is a good thing. Hope you have a great rest of your day. Thanks for listening. And once again, please take care of yourselves and each other.

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1: This wasn't an accident. My son did not take his life. My son was killed. It's a design choice. A company that builds its platforms to maximize a child's engagement. Click after click at the cost of the child's safety. They knew what they were doing.
0: A landmark trial against Facebook's parent company Meta has begun in California. The company is accused of designing Facebook and Instagram to addict kids despite clear risks. We'll speak to Jessica Gonzalez of the group Free Press about the trial and other major media news, including ABC suing the FCC. Then we look at how President Trump will personally profit by selling early access to his Truth Social posts for $100,000 a month. We'll speak to a former federal prosecutor suing to stop the practice that would give wealthy investors early access to the president's announcements. Then to Texas, where bipartisan outcry has forced Customs and Border Protection Commissioner Rodney Scott to pause construction in Big Bend National Park.
2: Last night, I put a pause on all activity in that park as far as construction goes until I can get down there and do a personal evaluation, talk to some stakeholders, talk to local law enforcement in that area, and more to follow this week.
0: We'll also go to Arizona, where protests are engaged in a tree sit to block border wall construction there. All that and more coming up. Welcome to Democracy Now!, democracynow.org, The War and Peace Report. I'm Amy Goodman. In Gaza, Israeli airstrikes killed at least seven Palestinians, including a child, at a cafe in the port west of Gaza City. It comes a day after Trump's son-in-law and envoy, Jared Kushner, wrapped up a meeting with Israeli Prime Minister Benjamin Netanyahu, as well as one with Hamas officials. Since last October's so-called ceasefire, Israel's killed over 1,200 Palestinians in Gaza. Abu Ahmad was among several people surveying the aftermath of Tuesday's attack.
3: They are telling us every day that there is a truce. We are hearing on social media and news channels that there is a truce. A truce for 14 days, 3 months, and I don't know what. But it is not implemented in reality in the Gaza Strip. The people of Gaza are bleeding every day.
0: A Palestinian-American flew to the occupied West Bank Monday to help relatives defend the family home, which Israeli settlers have surrounded for more than a week. Settlers have surrounded several Palestinian houses in the village of Kusra, south of Nablus, and blocked the people inside from leaving. Louis Ridi, who lives in Ohio, owns one of the houses. His brother, Kusei Abu Rida, and his teenage nephew have stayed inside to keep settlers from taking it. U.S. Ambassador Mike Huckabee called the siege a horrific act of terror. UNICEF brought in food, water, and medicine over the weekend after the Israeli military declared the area a closed military zone. This is Louis Ridi.
4: I came here to be present with him. I left my my luxury home in America. I left my luxury vehicles in America. I left my wife, my two daughters. I left my business and decided to be here at my home to protect it from the settlers to steal it and raise in the American flag to send the message to the American embassy and the U.S. officials that I am currently under siege and I need a protection.
0: Officials from the Joint Maritime Information Center Tuesday said attackers struck two ships in the Strait of Hormuz in recent days, killing at least one sailor. Hours earlier, the United Arab Emirates said its air defenses tracked two ballistic missiles fired from Iran. Both fell into the sea, the second inside Emirati waters. Qatar's foreign ministry said mediators will not return to broader U.S.-Iran talks until Iran and Oman reach their own deal on passage through the strait. Iranian foreign Minister Abbas Araghchi said the U.S. is now begging to talk, while President Trump posted a map of the waterway labeled New U.S. Territory. Also on Tuesday, prosecutors in Manhattan charged 17 Iranians with hacking for the Islamic Revolutionary Guard Corps. The Justice Department says the Mabna Institute broke into 144 U.S. universities and 178 more abroad, stealing over 31 terabytes of research. Syrians marched in Aleppo this week over the death of a man who was arrested and allegedly beaten by security forces. 29-year-old Mohammed Ghamira, a father of two and a former volunteer with the White Helmet Civil Defense Group, died in a hospital Sunday after being released from jail. He was detained after he allegedly stole money. Syria's emergency management minister, Raed al-Salah, who's the former head of the White Helmets, wrote on X that Ghamira died of cerebral and gastrointestinal bleeding brought on by a beating he took after being detained. The Trump administration imposed sanctions Tuesday on the president of the International Criminal Court and senior prosecutor who's investigated Israeli officials over the war on Gaza. The State Department targeted ICC President Tomoko Akani of Japan and senior trial lawyer Abdoulaye Say of Senegal, freezing any assets they hold in U.S. jurisdictions or that touch the American financial system. Zaye was on the team that sought an arrest warrant for Israeli Prime Minister Benjamin Netanyahu for crimes against humanity in Gaza. Israeli media report he also oversees an inquiry into Israeli funding for illegal West Bank settlements and the arming of Israeli settlers. A federal judge in Boston has sided with the Trump administration to revoke temporary protected status, TPS, for more than 5,000 Ethiopian immigrants living and working in the United States. The ruling by U.S. District Judge Brian Murphy lifted the final legal block in Trump's efforts to end TPS for individual countries and comes after the Supreme Court ended the protection for immigrants from Haiti and Syria. Since Trump returned to office, his administration's moved to terminate TPS for at least 13 out of 17 countries. TPS granted deportation relief for hundreds of thousands of immigrants whose home countries were designated unsafe due to war or climate disaster. In related news, the Trump administration's been quietly deporting immigrants from Mexico to other Central American countries. That's according to CBS News, which spoke to two anonymous DHS officials who said in recent months, hundreds of Mexican immigrants have been deported to Guatemala and Honduras. This despite the Mexican government's willingness to accept all citizens removed from the United States. Trump's Justice Department is pushing a federal appeals court to reinstate criminal charges against Kilmer Abrego Garcia, the Maryland father who was wrongfully sent to El Salvador's notorious Sekat mega prison last year and months later returned to the U.S. In May, U.S. District Judge Waverly Crenshaw dismissed human smuggling charges brought by Trump officials against Abrego Garcia, whose case quickly became a symbol of Trump's mass deportation campaign. At the time, Judge Crenshaw said Abrego Garcia's prosecution was, quote, vindictive in nature, unquote. The Justice Department, under the leadership of newly confirmed U.S. Attorney General Todd Blanche, is now appealing that ruling. An immigrant was hospitalized after he was brutally beaten and arrested by ICE agents in Virginia last week. Jose Mejia Hernandez says it was only after he regained consciousness at the hospital that he saw the injuries and severe bruising on his face, consistent with blunt force trauma. He also reportedly suffered major brain bleeding and swelling. According to journalist Aaron Parnas, Hernandez was walking to work when two ICE agents approached him in a truck. At the hospital, he had ICE agents by his side at all times and was never given proper explanation of his diagnosis or injuries. Once discharged, Hernandez was taken to an ICE office where they placed a GPS ankle monitor on him. He was hospitalized a second time after he felt unwell and was diagnosed with a traumatic brain injury, but doctors were reportedly unable to conduct an MRI at the time due to ICE's ankle monitor. Annual military drills between South Korea and the United States are underway, but just hours before they were scheduled to start, President Trump announced He'd ordered the Pentagon to substantially scale back the military exercises, as he said the drills may send a hostile signal to North Korea. Trump claims to have a good relationship with North Korea's dictator Kim Jong-un. The move has prompted South Korean President Lee Jae-myung to push for military control independent from the United States. This is a 75-year-old resident of Pochon, South Korea, sitting near the border with North Korea.
5: 김정일이하고, I saw in the news yesterday that Trump said the drills should be scaled back because he is friendly with Kim Jong-un. I think that reflects a lack of understanding of North Korea. To be honest, I feel anxious. As a resident of a border area, I feel particularly uneasy.
0: ABC filed a First Amendment lawsuit on Tuesday against the Federal Communications Commission, alleging the Trump administration has undertaken a retaliatory campaign against the network. This comes as the FCC is closely scrutinizing ABC on several fronts. The media regulator is investigating the broadcaster over corporate diversity programs, as well as alleged political bias on the morning show The View. The FCC is also pushing several ABC stations to renew their broadcast licenses years earlier than expected. Last year, ABC briefly suspended late-night comedian Jimmy Kimmel under pressure from FCC Chair Brendan Carr over a joke about the assassination of right-wing activist Charlie Kirk. Because of national outcry, Kimmel was reinstated. The Trump administration Tuesday advanced plans to open nearly 45 million acres of wilderness and national forest to road construction and logging. The U.S. Forest Service proposal would undo the 2001 roadless rule, a Clinton-era regulation meant to keep those tracks undeveloped. President Trump's been pressuring the agency to increase logging and thin forest. Drew McConville, a senior fellow at the Center for American Progress, said, quote, "By ripping protections from some of our oldest intact forests, the Trump administration's endangering the drinking water supplies of tens of millions and threatening wildlife habitats and recreation opportunities in almost every state," unquote. In Florida, Democratic Socialist State Rep. Angie Nixon pulled off a stunning victory in the Democratic Senate primary against Alexander Vindman, a former Army intelligence officer who testified during Trump's first impeachment against Trump. Backed by the Democratic establishment, he raised more than 16 times as much campaign money as Nixon, who ended up winning. Meanwhile, in the race for governor, former Republican Congressmember David Jolly, who switched parties, won the Democratic primary. He'll face off against Republican Congressmember Byron Donalds in the general election, who's backed by Donald Trump. Establishment Democrats Jared Moskowitz and Debbie Wasserman Schultz won their races despite Republican gerrymandering. And incumbent Congressmember Corey Mills lost the Republican primary in Florida's 7th congressional district to Ryan Elijah. Mills was facing a House Ethics Committee investigation into allegations of assault and threatening behavior toward women. In Alaska Senate race, incumbent Republican Senator Dan Sullivan and Democratic Congressmember Mary Peltola are advancing to the general election. In the primary, two Dan Sullivans were on the ballot, with the other Dan Sullivan capturing 2.4% of the vote. And in Pakistan, the Supreme Court ruled Tuesday authorities must transfer jailed ex-Prime Minister Imran Khan to a private hospital in Islamabad for a medical evaluation. The ruling comes after his relatives and personal doctors spent months raising alarms about his condition and whether he was receiving adequate care behind bars. Khan had been in jail for 3 years on corruption charges that UN experts have called arbitrary and politically motivated. This is Khan's lawyer.
6: "This is a very welcoming decision. He is the founder and chairman of Pakistan Tehreek-e-Insaf and has been in jail for nearly 3 years now. Given the nature of the medical report that has come out, especially the medical report submitted yesterday, I believe this is a very good and encouraging decision."
0: And those are some of the headlines. This is Democracy Now!, democracynow.org, The War and Peace Report. I'm Amy Goodman. A landmark trial against Facebook's parent company, Meta, has begun in Oakland, California. Meta is accused of designing Facebook and Instagram to addict kids despite clear risks. The case was brought by attorneys general from four states, California, Colorado, Kentucky, and New Jersey. In total, 29 states have sued Meta over its practices. Outside the federal courthouse in Oakland, parents spoke out about the impact of social media platforms on their children's well-being. This is Shannon Heacock, whose son Elijah died by suicide at the age of 16.
1: This wasn't an accident. My son did not take his life. My son was killed. It's a design choice, a company that builds its platforms to maximize a child's engagement, click after click, at the cost of the child's safety. They knew what they were doing.
0: In other major media news, ABC has sued the Federal Communications Commission after FCC Chair Brendan Carr ordered an early review of eight local ABC TV licenses. Carr had ordered the review one day after President Trump and First Lady Melania Trump publicly demanded ABC fire late night host Jimmy Kimmel for a joke about the First Lady. The FCC is also investigating ABC over its corporate diversity programs, as well as alleged political bias on the morning show The View. In its lawsuit, ABC states, quote, acting through the Federal Communications Commission, the administration's waged a retaliatory campaign against ABC for a single reason. It disapproves of what ABC broadcasts. For more on these two stories, as well as other major media news, we go to California, where we're joined by Jessica Gonzalez, co-CEO of Free Press and a member of the Big Tech Oversight Board. Jessica, welcome back to Democracy Now! Let's start with the opening arguments in the Meta trial in Oakland. Talk about the significance of this case.
7: Good morning, Amy. Listen, for years, many of us have been pointing out that platforms like Facebook are making design choices that are harmful. The business model of Facebook and other social media platforms is selling us, our attention, our eyeballs, and our kids' attention to advertisers. The business model is predicated on getting us addicted, on essentially having us spend as much time as possible on these platforms. It's really interesting to see a case finally make it to trial and to actually have these issues litigated. But the truth is that Facebook knew a lot about the impacts of its platform on children and on others. And the business model really is about collecting a lot of data about us and using that data to micro-target us with the type of content that makes us keep coming back.
0: You're a member of the Big Tech Oversight Board. What is that?
7: This is a collection of people who came together after Facebook appointed its own oversight board, which was a list of folks who were on the Facebook payroll who were meant to provide some oversight over what the company was doing. In reality, they didn't have any authority to hold the platform accountable. And so a collection of folks from around the world, led by Carol Cadwalader, who broke the Cambridge Analytica story, Maria Ressa, a Nobel Peace Prize winner, and others came together to really try to provide some critique about what Facebook was doing, the design choices it was making, and the hate and disinformation that they were spreading all throughout the world.
0: Now, your organization, Free Press, and hundreds of journalists are demanding USA Today end their Palantir partnership. Nearly 800 journalists at USA Today newspapers signed statements urging the company to end this newly announced partnership with the software company Palantir, whose products have been used by the U.S. government to assist with immigration raids. Talk about what they and you are calling for.
7: Listen, journalistic entities have no business making special deals and having special relationships like with companies like Palantir, which the U.S. government is using to assist in crimes against humanity. We need to have editorial independence from big companies that deserve oversight from journalistic institutions. And so I support the call. We support the call from the USA Today journalists, because this is going to impinge upon independent reporting that holds this company and this administration accountable.
0: Let's turn to ABC's lawsuit against the FCC. I want to read more from the lawsuit. Quote, "This case boils down to a simple question. Can the administration use its control over the federal regulatory apparatus to punish a media organization for editorial decisions and news coverage it dislikes? Because the First Amendment provides a clear answer, of course not. This court's intervention is necessary to stop the Federal Communication Commission's extraordinary assault on free speech," the lawsuit states. Explain what is at stake. This lawsuit came down right about the time we were broadcasting yesterday. It was announced.
7: Well, I'm so thrilled that finally a major media company is sticking up for itself to the administration. We have seen Brendan Carr, the FCC chairman, relentlessly jawbone at broadcasters over which he has regulatory authority. He has threatened them with investigations. We don't even know the full extent of the investigations that the FCC has ongoing against ABC and other licensees. He has called ABC's licenses in for early renewal. That comment process just closed. And so at any time now, the FCC can do what's called designate those licenses, the only 8 broadcast licenses that ABC still holds, for a hearing. And that is the next step in revoking broadcast licenses. And there has been every indication that the reason that Brendan Carr is going after ABC is because Donald Trump wants him to, because Donald Trump doesn't like what ABC is airing. He doesn't like it when they bring on his political opponents for conversations. He doesn't like it when Jimmy Kimmel makes jokes at his expense. But see, this is what the First Amendment protects. The First Amendment protects us from government intrusion into the editorial decisions of our media. And we've seen them time and again go after broadcasters. ABC isn't the only one. They're just the first one to say enough already, because the Trump administration has elevated this risk to the point that it's going to do serious damage to their business. In fact, if you look into the filing that went into the court yesterday, they cite numerous examples of how they've already altered their news coverage to keep the president happy. For instance, they aired a speech that they didn't want to air on their live stream. They said they felt pressured to do so. They haven't brought anyone, any political guests onto The View out of fear that the president would retaliate against them. I mean, the list goes on and on. And this is just what's happening inside of ABC. We know this is happening at other broadcasters, other regulated entities as well. But they're all just kind of trying to duck and cover and not catch the president's attention. So it's really a good move on ABC's part that they're finally sticking up for themselves. I think they've finally learned that when bullies go after you, you can't just cower in a corner, because they keep coming.
0: I mean, it was amazing. ABC settled for, what was it, $15 million gave the president.
7: $15 million.
0: When many felt they could have gone to court and won. Then the whole kerfuffle over Jimmy Kimmel and the outcry across the country that led these organizations, these licensees, to restore Jimmy Kimmel's late night show because President Trump doesn't like him. So this is a new approach here. Don't bend the knee.
7: This is a new approach. And listen, when ABC yanked Jimmy Kimmel off the air, Free Press immediately launched into action. We set up a tool, and thousands of people called their local ABC stations and demanded that he be reinstated. Of course, there was a tremendous uproar from the public above and beyond. People canceled their Disney Plus subscriptions. And so the actions we take as regular people make a difference. If we mass protest, we can make a difference. And I think in a lot of ways that was encouraging to ABC because they saw there was going to be business impacts if they didn't stand up for free speech.
0: And they're admitting in this lawsuit that, for example, in The View and also in Jimmy Kimmel's show, they are changing the way they choose guests because of administration pressure.
7: Yes. And in fact, they are not the only ones. We hosted two events with FCC Commissioner Ana Gomez over the past year. She is the lone Democrat left on the FCC. And we had folks come in, journalists here in Los Angeles, as well as in Camden, New Jersey. And the ripple effects across the industry are widely felt. We are hearing from local radio stations that they're nervous about airing things online that are critical of the administration. We've heard from so many independent journalists the type of retaliation they are facing. And so it's not often that Free Press is standing up for ABC Disney. They're a corporate outlet that in many ways is flawed. But if we don't stand up for, if we can't stand up for Jimmy Kimmel and ABC, we're recognizing like those are wealthy outlets. Jimmy Kimmel is a famous white man. Like the impacts on folks who aren't rich and famous and privileged are really rippling downwards.
0: And of course,
7: so this is bigger than just Kimmel. This is bigger than just Disney.
0: And Jessica Gonzalez, your Free Press is not to be confused with Barry Weiss's Free Press. Barry Weiss, who became head of CBS News and has gutted, eviscerated 60 Minutes. And I want to stay on the issue of that Paramount-owned entity. In other major news, Paramount Skydance is asking a U.S. judge to require the states challenging its acquisition of Warner Brothers Discovery to post a nearly $2 billion bond to cover the costs of delaying the deal. Paramount Skydance is run by David Ellison, whose father, Larry Ellison, is the billionaire founder of Oracle. They are prominent allies of President Trump. Under the proposed deal, CNN and CBS News, streaming services HBO Max and Paramount Plus, as well as film and television studios Universal and Paramount, would all be combined under a single entity controlled by the Ellisons. You're sitting there, Jessica, in California. He's threatening the attorney general there, Ron Bonta, who's leading this lawsuit against this merger. Talk about this stage of the lawsuit and the threats of the Ellisons.
7: I thought Rob Bonta had a great line to this yesterday, which is that the Ellisons went into this deal knowing that what they were bargaining for. These companies are sophisticated entities. They agreed to a ticking fee. They agreed, they, Paramount, agreed to pay Warner Brothers $7 million a day after a certain date if the deal hadn't closed yet. They understood that this was a complex regulatory landscape, that there are federal regulators, state regulators, and in fact, regulators abroad that have an interest in this massive, massive combination of media outlets. And they made the deal anyways. Look, California and our taxpayers here, we don't owe Paramount anything. They're pulling out all the stops, trying to threaten our state with leaving. But the truth of the matter is, They knew what this deal was about. They knew what they were giving up. They were so desperate to get a hold of Warner Brothers. Because remember, at the time when they made this deal, they were in a bidding war with Netflix. They went into this with eyes wide open, and they made a deal. If they don't like it, they can leave the deal. They can pay the breakup fee. But the truth is, they are trying to threaten. They are trying to, they just started a new fake grassroots campaign a couple days ago where they're trying to buy constituency. But hundreds of thousands of people have come out to say block the merger, no concessions, including 5,600 creatives who have thrown down with activists and consumers to say this is bad. This is going to result in massive job loss, given what the Ellisons have already done to Paramount and to CBS News. We have every reason to believe that they're going to use their perch to censor and to interfere with the editorial independence of CNN as well. And the truth is, the people don't want this merger. And David Ellison and his daddy can't buy their way out of this.
0: I just saw Jane Fonda this weekend in Los Angeles, and of course she revived her father's committee to protect the First Amendment, and she is one of those leading the charge against this merger. But in this last minute we have, Jessica, I wanted to ask you about the FCC rewriting TV station ownership rules to allow for even more corporate consolidation. Can you just simply summarize this?
7: It's remarkable. The FCC is trying to repeal a statute, which it does not have authority to do. It voted that out a couple weeks ago. We're waiting for that order to drop in the Federal Register. And once it does, we'll be suing the FCC with our partners, because the FCC does not have authority to overrule a statute. In sum, what they want to do is make it easier for people like Larry Ellison and David Ellison and other oligarchs who are aligned with Trump to gobble up more media. This is the authoritarian takeover attempt of our media system, and we're not going to let it happen.
0: Jessica Gonzalez, co-CEO of the media advocacy group Free Press. They had the name first. She's also a member of the Big Tech Oversight Board. Coming up, we talk more about media news. We look at how President Trump will personally profit by selling early access to his Truth Social posts about government policy for $100,000 a month. Back in 30 seconds.

0: Mirror Monster by Deerhoof, performing in our Democracy Now! Studio. This is Democracy Now!, democracynow.org. I'm Amy Goodman. The Intercept and the Freedom of the Press Foundation have filed a lawsuit against President Trump and his staff seeking to halt a new venture by Trump's media company to monetize the president's social media posts on Truth Social. Under the scheme called Truth API, the platform would charge up to $100,000 per month for early access to the president's posts, which frequently drives stock market volatility. The plan launched on August 1st, and reportedly at least 10 customers have signed up. In announcing the lawsuit, Ben Musick, editor-in-chief of The Intercept, said Trump is trying to enrich himself by privatizing government information that he has no right to sell. We won't let it stand, he said. This comes as the Trump Media and Technology Corporation, which owns Truth Social, announced a $238 million loss during the second quarter of this year. The company is yet to be profitable. For more, we go to Washington, D.C., where we're joined by Brendan Belew, CEO of the Public Integrity Project. He is a former federal prosecutor who spent 2 years prosecuting January 6th Capitol insurrectionists. He's one of the lawyers representing The Intercept and Freedom of the Press Foundation in this lawsuit. Brendan, welcome back to Democracy Now! If you can just simply explain what is not just being proposed, but what has begun on Truth Social, the president's means of speaking to the world.
1: Absolutely. So you hit the nail on the head in how you described it, that Truth Social is the president's means of speaking to the world. If you want to know what the federal government is doing, you have to follow Truth Social. Truth Social is where the president hires and fires people. It's where he announces wars. It's where he announces ceasefires. It's where he exclusively announces many, if not most, of the core initiatives of his administration. What's being proposed is that Truth Social is offering what's called an API, a data feed that will give early access to his posts to those who, as you said, are willing to subscribe for $100,000 a month. This means that folks who are willing to pay that money are going to get early access to what Truth Social's parent company itself describes as quote unquote market moving information. They're going to have access to that early, which they can then use for trading. They can use it for gambling. They can use it for national security purposes. If they are, for instance, working for a foreign power. So there are all sorts of ways that the president is literally selling government information for private profit.
0: As you say in the lawsuit, the scheme is profoundly corrupt. The president stands to gain financially by giving market-moving government information to those who are willing and able to pay his personal company, unquote. I want to go to a clip right now of Press Secretary Carolyn Leavitt assuring reporters that anything on Trump's social media site is straight from the horse's mouth. This is Leavitt speaking about Truth Social during a news conference in February.
2: The post should be taken as the policy of the Trump administration. It's coming straight from the horse's mouth. When you see it on Truth Social, you know it's directly from President Trump. That's the beauty of this president and his transparency and relaying this administration's policies to all of you and to the rest of the world.
0: So, Brendan Belew, talk about the significance of what she's saying, that this is the mouthpiece of the administration that President Trump personally will be profiting from.
1: Yeah, well, the White House did itself no favors by having Carolyn Leavitt say that, at least from a legal perspective. So, part of the case alleges that Truth Social is what you would call a public forum. A public forum is one where you have First Amendment rights to speak, First Amendment rights to access information. When the White House, when the press secretary says that this is the official place for finding information from the president, that makes it a public forum. And so the basic legal problem that you have here isn't just that it's profoundly corrupt, this scheme, but that's also unconstitutional. That by posting on the Truth Social platform in ways that people who pay more get earlier access, that actually interferes with people's First Amendment rights to public information. One of the things that the First Amendment protects not only is the right to speak, but the right to equal access to government information. The government can't discriminate who it gives information to based on, you know, who they are, what they believe, what they're willing to pay the president. And so really, that statement was really counterproductive for the White House and helps our case a great deal.
0: The named defendants in your lawsuit include President Trump and two of his closest aides, Natalie Harp, who we talked about on Democracy Now! Yesterday, and Daniel Scavino, as well as the Executive Office of the President and the White House Office. Why did you choose these people and entities to sue?
1: Well, you know, it's clear that this isn't just the president typing on his phone and posting this on Truth Social. There is a whole operation that makes Truth Social the official mouthpiece of this administration, involving Dan Scavino, involving Natalie Harp, involving Harp and Scavino's employers, the Executive Office of the President, and the White House Office. So this is really helpful in building the case that this is that Truth Social is intimately entwined with the White House operations, and again, helps build the argument that this is, in fact, a public forum where constitutional rights apply.
0: Trump holds the largest stake in TMTG through a revocable trust that owns about 41% of the company, a stake worth more than $1 billion. He's the trust's sole beneficiary?
1: Yes, he is. Yeah.
0: The significance of this.
1: Yeah. So he's, as the sole beneficiary, this means that he is the person that's going to make money from this scheme. He holds 41% of the stock in the company. He is the largest shareholder. It means he probably is able to have the most power in dictating the strategy of the company. I mean, but the game is kind of given away by the fact that it's called Trump Media. You know, it really shows that this is an arm of the president's personal business. And, you know, the analogy that I always use here is this isn't like, you know, just paying an ordinary fee to access government information. This is paying a private company connected to a political official in order to access information that all of us should be able to get. It would be a little bit like having to pay the Republican National Committee in order to get access to court documents. Structurally, legally, this is no different.
0: Brendan Belew, CEO of the Public Integrity Project, former federal prosecutor who spent 2 years prosecuting the January 6th Capitol rioters, now suing to stop Donald Trump's scheme to sell early access to his Truth Social posts and pocket the profits. Brendan Belew's latest book is titled When Companies Run the Courts, How Forced Arbitration Became America's Secret Justice System. This is Democracy Now! When we come back, we will go to Texas and Arizona. What's happening in Big Bend National Park? Stay with us.

by Pierre Locatelli. This is Democracy Now!, democracynow.org. I'm Amy Goodman. In southern Texas, the Trump administration said Monday it's temporarily pausing construction on a section of the border infrastructure that's in Big Bend National Park after construction crews were filmed bulldozing pristine desert wilderness, prompting ongoing protests and lawsuits. The Department of Homeland Security waived requirements that federal contractors comply with a broad slate of environmental laws to proceed with construction in the national park. The area covers a quarter of the U.S.-Mexico border, but sees only about 1% of border crossings due to the rugged terrain. The project in the Big Bend region is expected to cost $7 billion. Opposition to the controversial project has been widespread and bipartisan, including from environmentalists, local landowners, local sheriffs, and county judges. Outgoing Republican Texas Senator John Cornyn wrote

0: talk to local law enforcement in that area, and more to follow this week.
1: On Tuesday, Rodney Scott told local officials the pause would last just 2 weeks. In a statement, campaigner Lakin Jordahl of the Center for Biological Diversity said, quote, "We won't rest until the contracts are canceled, the waivers of law are rescinded, and the bulldozers are sent packing for good," unquote. We go now to Texas, where we are joined by Lakin Jordahl, a national public lands advocate with the Center for Biological Diversity. Lakin used to work at Big Bend National Park on wilderness stewardship issues. I mean, Big Bend, I think it's something like the size of Rhode Island. We're talking about a massive area. Now, Lakin, you're not usually siding, maybe I'm wrong, with the local sheriffs, with the Republican senators, but this is across the political spectrum. I mean, you had local sheriffs and the governor of Texas, Greg Abbott, both claiming they were responsible for this pause, wanting to take credit. Talk about what's happened here.
2: Good morning from beautiful Big Bend, Amy. This movement that we have built is a force to be reckoned with. I think the administration made such a massive miscalculation when they sicked their bulldozers on this great American national park. We have seen local sheriffs who are extremely conservative, border security experts, come out and oppose this thing. We've got Republican state house reps on our side. You know, this pause is welcome news. It shows just how nervous the administration is about this resistance. But we have no reason to trust DHS. None. They didn't even admit that there was construction happening here until this week. They were trying to hide that from the public. And we've been out filming the bulldozers every day, working with this incredible local community. And I don't think they understand just how deep people's connection to this land, to this national park, and to the Rio Grande is here in Texas.
1: So let's talk about who got the contracts. Newsweek says Tim Barnard and his wife donated $1 million to a Trump fundraising committee in 2024. Barnard Construction Company has been awarded billions of dollars in federal border barrier contracts, including nearly $2 billion linked directly to the Big Bend region. If you can talk about this, and also, we're not talking about building the wall in Big Bend, right? It's the infrastructure to service all of this, for example, surveillance, etc. But start with the donors who are contractors now.
2: Yeah, these contractors are darlings of this administration, and they've been given billions of dollars to build walls all across the U.S.-Mexico border. At this point, I mean, this administration is using this national park and its destruction as an opportunity to transfer billions of dollars into their pockets. And it's the same playbook that we see all across America's public lands. You know, these contractors have received $7 billion to build walls, vehicle barriers, and roads across the region. In the park itself, it's a $1.7 billion contract. That is more than half of the entire annual operating budget of the National Park Service. As a former Park Service staff, like, I cannot fathom, they have lost a quarter of their entire staff. They are facing budget cuts like they have never seen. Trash cans are piling up at national parks. Staff have been fired, and we're losing so much institutional knowledge. And if we just spent a fraction of this $1.7 billion on actually sustaining our national parks, dealing with the maintenance backlog, I mean, it would be life-changing for so many people. But instead, we're using all of this money to build a useless network of roads that cut into the most pristine part of the national park just to enrich a federal contractor.
1: And talk about why Republicans, leading Republicans, are taking on President Trump on this, from Governor Abbott to the sheriffs.
2: Yeah, you know, I think in Texas, Big Bend is symbolic of this idea of freedom. This place, this national park, it changes you once you've been here. And Republicans are not immune to that love for the land. It's been incredible to see them speaking out. I think in a lot of cases, it's too little, too late. But it's nice to have Abbott trying to claim that he's responsible for this. There's also, you know, a ton of wildlife out here. There are game species that the Texas backcountry hunters and anglers have been working with us on this project. So everybody loves this place. Everybody loves

0: the river. And if you look at the facts, there are just no border crossings that happen here. So it is unjustifiable what they are doing to this place. And we do not trust this pause. We are seeking a permanent stop to construction, and we just filed for an emergency injunction with the court on Monday.
1: And Lake and Jordo, can you talk about the environmental laws that were waived in Big Bend, including the Endangered Species Act, the Native American Graves Protection and Repatriation Act, Clean Water Act, and more?
0: Yeah, with the strike of the pen, the DHS secretary has eviscerated decades of our nation's most important environmental laws. This has never happened in a national park. National parks are supposed to be the public lands with the highest degree of protection. I mean, you can't pick a flower in a national park and take it home. And yet we're seeing this irreversible destruction unfold. And that is only allowed because of these vast and sweeping environmental waivers. We are challenging that waiver authority in court. DHS has argued that the Big Bend region is an area of high illegal activity. But the numbers don't add up. The entire sector last month, 517 miles of border here, there were 98 apprehensions across the entire 517-mile sector. Nobody understands why they're pushing forward with this project.
1: I want to go now to Arizona, Lake and Jordahl. I want to thank you very much for being with us. Lake and Jordahl, again, National Public Lands Advocate with the Center for Biological Diversity. He used to work at Big Bend National Park on wilderness stewardship issues. We go now to southern Arizona, where protests against another section of border wall construction are ongoing. A protest camp predominantly led by queer and femme activists in the small town of Lochiel is seeking to protect ancient cottonwood trees from demolition by federal contractors. At the center of the protest camp is a 200-year-old cottonwood known as a grandmother tree. Democracy Now! Spoke with one of the activists last evening. This is Refugio.
2: We are here protecting a 200-year-old grandmother cottonwood tree. They are sacred to the Tohono O'odham and Yaqui people, who are some of the original stewards of this land. The San Rafael Valley, where these cottonwood trees sit, is one of the most beautiful, most important places for migration of animals, wildlife. It's one of the freest places, I think, in my heart that exists still along these borderlands. There is a binational tree sit happening. We have folks on the other side of what has not been constructed yet. They're on the Mexico side, La Noria side. And right now we have this zone, this stretch where the wall has not appeared, has not been constructed. And it's because we've been halting it by being here. We are being surveilled by private security, which ironically is called Vision Quest. We are being surveilled by Border Patrol. We are being surveilled by the Army. There's the 101st post, and we're being surveilled by the sheriff's office, the Santa Cruz sheriff's office.
1: Shortly after Refugio spoke to Democracy Now!, another activist, as well as Refugio, were temporarily detained by Mexican state police. In a statement released afterwards, the protesters said they'd seen the tree sit on the Mexican side of the border, quote, attacked by Mexican state police, and that they had mobilized to support their Mexican comrades. They were released without arrest. For more, we go to Tucson, Arizona, where we're joined by John Washington, journalist, staff writer for Lookout. Washington is the author of a number of books. His latest, How to Close a Camp, Dispatch from the Fight Against Immigrant Detention. John, if you can talk about the significance of this tree sit as we move from Big Bend in Texas, like 600 miles away, to grandmother, to this tree, what people are so concerned about on the border?
3: Good morning. Yeah, I think what we're seeing is that the story right now is becoming increasingly not where the Trump administration is building a border wall, but where people are successfully forcing the government to stop, to slow down, or at least change course on border wall construction. So the activists on the ground in Lochiel that we just heard from a moment ago, They've been very clear that this is both an environmental and a political fight. They remind people that the border wall is a tool that deliberately inflicts suffering and death, and they cite the government's own policies in that claim through the 1994 policy of prevention through deterrence. Right now, the Trump administration, in attempts to make the border wall and the border line more rigid, what we're seeing, it's becoming, because of the resistance, more binational, multinational, and transborder. So for now more than 3 weeks, someone has been up tree sitting in this ancient cottonwood, what they're calling a grandmother. And just last night, for the first time, just across the border in northern Sonora, a Mexican activist joined that person in a tree on the Mexican side. And they strung a rope briefly between the two trees, hanging from it a banner that says, that read, "From Minnesota to Mexico, resistance is fertile." And they have been pushing back. And we see that there are now these connections between the Big Bend, between Loquiel, between further west in Arizona, the fight to stop border wall construction, and on the Tohono O'odham Nation. Right where the people are right now in Loquiel is just about a dozen miles from another huge standoff in 2022, where some of the same activists pushed back against the former Arizona Governor Doug Ducey's border wall, constructed out of these old shipping containers. And they successfully pushed back. The state of Arizona was forced to remove those shipping containers, costing taxpayers here about $200 million. And, you know, historians and activists I talked to at the time when I was covering that told me that it was the first time since the fall of the Berlin Wall that a border wall, an international barrier, has actually been removed. And right now, this is what the activists are again pushing for. Another sign in Loquiel reads, "All walls fall." And while that may seem like a hard thing to achieve at the moment, they, in response to the brief arrest last night, are calling for more people to come down and support these and other movements.
1: Do the Mexican police and the U.S. police, the Border Patrol, are they working together?
3: That is unclear. I think that we have certainly seen that is unclear in this exact moment, but we have seen certainly many instances in the past and different parts of the border wall where they absolutely collaborate.
1: The Tohono O'odham Nation recently issued a no trespassing order to block wall construction in its tribal land. Can you talk about the significance of this?
3: That's right. So they filed a lawsuit. So they have always been opposed, or long been opposed, to the border wall that is being constructed on their ancestral homeland. Right now, the government is trying to build, as in Loquiel, a double barrier, so two giant border walls, threatening both, you know, pristine, beautiful deserts, fragile ecosystems, archaeological sites, graveyards, etc. They filed a lawsuit to try to stop this. Just last week, a federal judge ruled that the construction can continue, saying that the Tohono O'odham Nation should defer to the federal government, which is a little bit galling given the long history of incursions into ancestral homelands here. They have also posted, the Tohono O'odham have also posted, as you mentioned, no trespassing signs on their land. And this is pretty explicitly targeting people who are going to be engaged in any sort of construction. Right now, one of the most threatened sites is the Quito Baquito Spring, which is this stunning oasis in the desert where a number of species live only right there. And so right now, people trying to protect this land understand that there's, you know, the Sonoran, the mudfish, the pupfish, the Quito Baquito spring snail, that these things, if the border wall construction continues, may be wiped off the face of this earth. So this is a very high stakes.
1: I just have one last question. We have 30 seconds. You've documented the prevention through deterrence strategy implemented in the 90s that funnel migrants deliberately into deadly corridors. How does the Loquiel Border Project fit into that historical pattern of lethal border enforcement?
3: Well, at this point, there's very few areas in Arizona that are not walled off, but it is an ongoing attempt to further punish and inflict suffering and death on migrants. Absolutely. However, like in Big Bend, very, very few people cross in this corridor. I mean, people are, I think, are right to point out that this very much smells of a boondoggle, that no one is crossing here, and yet they are spending maybe $500 million on just this about 27-mile segment of wall to devastate the local ecosystem.
1: Well, John Washington, I want to thank you so much for being with us. Staff writer for Lookout Washington, speaking to us from Arizona. Author of the new book, How to Close a Cap, Dispatches from the Fight Against Immigrant Detention. That does it for our show. I'll be in Middlebury, Vermont on August 28th to speak at the Q&A after the screening of the film about Democracy Now! Steal the Story, Please. I'm Amy Goodman. Thanks for joining us.
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This is DJ Lapis Lazuli, and you're tuned into Head in the Clouds. It's currently 10:04 a.m. on this Wednesday, August 19th. Happy first week of classes. Is it the first week of classes? Either way, welcome back to school. Since we're at the top of the hour, let me tell you all that's happening tonight in the city of New Orleans. Starting off at 2 p.m. this afternoon, you can catch the new Catahoulas at New Orleans Jazz Museum. At 6 p.m. this evening, Lo-Fi Tribe is chilling over at Virgin Hotels. That's on Barone Street. At 7, Joe Crown is performing at Buffa's Bar and Restaurant. Also at 7, Victor Campbell is putting on a show at New Orleans Jazz and Blues Market. And also, you can catch John Rankin and Paul Sanchez at Dutch House over on Moss Street. At 7:30, Uptown Jazz Orchestra is putting on their first set at Snug Harbor Jazz Bistro. And at 8, Geeks Who Drink Trivia Night. That's happening at 12 Mile Limit. Also at 8, we've got Pups performing their usual grooves at Polly's Delicatessen Italiano and the Amazing Henrietta at Holy Diver. At 9 p.m., you can catch Pocket Chocolate, who's joined by Britty over at Carrollton Station. And also the drop-in jam session is taking place at the Dewdrop Inn Hotel and Lounge. And last but not least, Camber Noir is putting on a show at Santo's Bar at 11. Scratch that, that was 10. What? 10 p.m. You can catch Camber Noir at Santo's Bar. And that's what's happening tonight in the city of New Orleans. If you ever have any more questions, check out the website, www.wtulneworleans.com. Scroll to the top, select the event calendar tab, and not only can you find out more information about tonight's events, you can find out more information about future events. Alrighty, that first song I just heard was The Headmaster Ritual by The Smiths. That's from their 1985 record, Meat is Murder. Probably better education academia related opening tracks I could have played, but that was just the first one that was coming to mind when I was doing my little dig in the stacks in the past half hour. So, in case you can't tell, I'm gonna go ahead and keep that theme going for the next hour or so. I've got right now queued up track 8 from Belle and Sebastian's record Dear Catastrophe Waitress. That's titled Wrapped Up in Books. Alright, nerd. No, I'm kidding. Thank y'all so much for tuning in. As always, it's DJ Lapis Lazuli. Yes, I'm about to say it. What? Keep your feet on the ground, in your head, in the clouds.

motel pool. The waitress cool, she doesn't ask for more. She makes a wish, she takes a risk.

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This is DJ Lapis Lazuli, and you're tuning into Head in the Clouds. It's currently 10:33 a.m. on this Wednesday, August 19th, and this public service announcement is brought to you by WTUL New Orleans. If you or someone you know is in a behavioral health crisis, the Metropolitan Crisis Response Team can help. A behavioral health crisis could mean being in danger of hurting themselves or others, being in need of emergency housing, having an alcohol or drug crisis, or when a person with mental illness feels overwhelmed or unstable. The New Orleans Health Department runs a 24-hour hotline for Orleans, Plaquemines, and St. Bernard parishes. Their number is 504-826-2675. Again, that's 504-826-2675. And for individuals in crisis in Jefferson Parish, their number is 504-832-5123. Again, that's 504-832-5123. Does your organization work for the good of New Orleans? Let's try that again. Does your group work for the good of New Orleans? WTUL's public service announcements prioritize charitable activities, human services, and volunteer opportunities. 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More information is available online at wtulneworleans.com/about/PSAS or by email to wtul-psa@gmail.com. Quick little review of the songs that we played since the top of the hour. At the beginning, we played The Headmaster Ritual by The Smiths, followed by Wrapped Up in Books by Belle and Sebastian, Campus, Vampire by Vampire Weekend, Out with a Theory by Guided by Voices. Joe Gets Kicked Out of School for Using Drugs with Friends, but Says This Isn't a Problem by Car Seat Headrest, Mastermind Specialism by English Teacher, Opposite People by Church, and Bel Air by The Church. Shout out to audiences and listeners all over. I had somebody call in with a request for a specific song by The Church. Not Church, the post-punk group from the late 2000s from Portland, but the British new wave band of the 80s, The Church, who I just played. But I couldn't find that specific song, so apologies to you, dear friend and listener. At least we played Bel Air. Shout out to Fresh Princes Everywhere. Get a load of this guy. I'm gonna keep the educational and academic themed songs going for a little while. I got Young Adult Friction by The Pains of Being Pure at Heart queued up. Personal favorite of mine. Might venture into some dream pop led and shoegaze led indie rock. Hope y'all dig it as much as I do. Well, thank y'all so much for tuning in. As always, it's DJ Lapis Lazuli. You already know what the deal is. Keep your feet on the ground and your head in the clouds.

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So we just didn't bother ever getting checks. To this day, I still don't have checks. It was so impacted me. To this day, I've never had a checkbook.

0: We thought, oh yeah.
1: And the principal comes out and wouldn't let us off the bus. We literally had to stay on the bus. And then he went back into the building to do whatever. I can't remember what happened that day, like if they took us home or whatever, but for 1 year we had to go to school in the shelter. And then they let us go to Happy Hour or whatever. But I remember pulling in there. I don't know, but I just remember we weren't allowed off the bus. So that was grade 5 for me because, wait a second, I was in LEBO. LEBO was 1, 2, and 3, and then 4, 5, and 6, right, across the hall. It was just a two-room.
0: Oh, yeah, yeah.
1: So it must have been the freaking guy. Yeah, that's right, it was grade 4. So then I don't remember what happened. All I know is after that day, we had to go to Selkirk. So I went to, for grade 4, I went to Robert Smith.
0: Robert Smith.
1: Right? And then next year, we went to Happy Daughters.
0: Going there, getting the door closed up.
1: Not allowed off the bus. We couldn't get off. We literally could not get off the bus.

How about that? WTUL New Orleans, 91.5 FM. This is DJ Lapis Lazuli, and you've been tuning into Head on the Clouds. It's currently 11:02 a.m. It's Wednesday, August 19th. Since we're at the top of the hour, let me tell you all what's happening tonight in the city of New Orleans. At 2 p.m. this afternoon, you can catch the new Catahoulas at the New Orleans Jazz Museum. At 6, Lo-Fi Tribe will be at Virgin Hotels. At 7, Joe Crown is performing at Buffa's Bar and Restaurant. Also at 7, you can catch Victor Campbell at the New Orleans Jazz and Blues Market as well. John Rankin is joined by Paul Sanchez to perform at Dutch House at 7 as well. At 7:30, you can catch Uptown Jazz Orchestra's first set at Snug Harbor Jazz Bistro. At 8, Geeks Who Drink Trivia Night is taking place at 12 Mile Limit. Also, Pups are doing their weekly Groove and Jam over at Polly's Delicatessen Italiano. And also, the amazing Henrietta is performing at the Holy Diver. At 9 p.m., Pocket Chocolate is joined by Britty to perform at Carrollton Station. And also, the drop-in jam session at the Do Drop In Hotel and Lounge. Last but not least, Camber Noir is putting on a show at 10 p.m. at Santos Bar. And that's what's happening tonight in the city of New Orleans. Check out our website for more information, www.wtulneworleans.com. Not just for tonight, but for events for future dates. Quick little track review of the songs we've played since the past half hour. Starting off at 10:36, we played Young Adult Friction by The Pains of Being Pure at Heart, followed by Teenage Icon by The Vaccines, Blue Wave by Sunday Club, Happy Thought School by Zune, followed by Half Asleep by School of Seven Bells. After that, we played Coast by Salmon Shorts. That's a local band. And most recently, you just heard After Summer by Pia Fraz. That is the title track from their 2008 record of the same name. Little indie pop band based out of Estonia, if I'm not mistaken, which is a crazy pull for a kick butt little band that I think like goes toe to toe with the likes of others like The Depreciation Guild, Pains of Being Pure at Heart, Beach Fossils, Real Estate. Love Pia Fraz. Alrighty, I hope you all have been digging the tune so far. In case you haven't caught it, I'm keeping in the vein of education and academia-themed songs, so I might deviate just a little for these first few tracks for this next half hour. I've got Jenny on Holidays' new album on cue. It's the title track from the record, Quicksand Heart. In case that name doesn't sound familiar, Jenny on Holidays, Jenny Hollingsworth, she's one half of the art pop duo Let's Eat Grandma. And if that doesn't sound familiar, well then I don't know what to tell you. Grandma doesn't either, because she's been eaten. Anyways, go on holiday, Jenny. And also keep your feet on the ground and your head in the clouds.

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1: 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This is DJ Lapis Lazuli, and you're tuning into Head in the Clouds. 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And this public service announcement is brought to you by WTUL New Orleans. Zeus's Rescues Uptown works to eradicate pet homelessness and euthanasia in the New Orleans metro area. 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Once again, that's zeusrescues.org. Joystick Jukebox is WTUL's video game music specialty show. Recharge your soul with an abundance of beeps and bops written for consoles, handhelds, PCs, you name it. For gamers and non-gamers alike, anyone can find something to bob their head to on Joystick Jukebox every other Friday night from 8 to 10 p.m. Nice. Personally, I'm a big sucker of the soundtrack for that little snake game for the Nokia phones. Good stuff. Quick little review of the tracks we played for the past half hour. At 11:05, you had heard Quicksand Heart by Jenny on Holiday, followed by Halfway Around the World by Rosa Walton, Wreckage by Best Coast, Cured of Youth by Tennis, Baby Huey or Hard Times by Camera Obscura. After that, we played Drexel by Chelsea Days, Academy Avenue by DuckTales, and most recently, you just heard Golden Age by Beach Fossils. Yes, indeed. Nice little run of indie pop and indie rock for you. I'm going to keep that same vibe going for this last half hour, as usual. Usually, I just kind of go strictly dream pop and shoegaze, or should I say and or shoegaze, but I'm going to keep it a little simple, maybe have some jangle and some indie pop in the mix. And in case you're just tuning in, I've kind of tried my best to hit education and academia themed songs for the show, and I kind of deviated for the past half hour, so I'm going to try to, as the kids say, lock in for the next 25-30 minutes. Right now I've got, in honor of the first day of classes here at Tulane having been the other day, as in Monday, I got First Day by Far Caspian. They're a little indie pop, dream pop band from England. And they had a new record last year titled Autofiction. Good stuff. I hope y'all dig it as much as I do. Well, wait, hold on. Let me see my script. What's the line again? Oh, keep your feet on the ground and your head in the clouds.

Yes, indeed. WTUL New Orleans, 91.5 FM. This is DJ Lapis Lazuli, and you've been tuning into Head in the Clouds. It's currently 11:57 a.m. on this Wednesday, August 19th. I'm just doing a little track review and some parting words. Starting off at 11:34, you heard First Day by Far Caspian, followed by It's Enough by Atmos Bloom, Spirit Youth by the Depreciation Guild, Pinks and Reds by Keen Dreams, Our Composition Book by Wild Nothing, and most recently you just heard Am I a Knife by Whisper Doll, which is the new single coming out. I'm sorry, that's their new single from their album that is coming out on October 2nd. That album is going to be titled Lucky Clover. Alrighty, well, I hope you all dug the tunes and the school and education-related themery and subjects in honor of the first week of classes. I'm going to go ahead and end off with local band Video Ages. Album closer to the record Pleasure Line. That track is titled Good to Be Back. Because it's so good to be back. We're so back. Let's go. Before I lose myself, I'm just going to get back in the tunes. Stay tuned for DJ Dirty Rose. Thank y'all so much. Keep your feet on the ground. And your head in the clouds.

Hello, guys, and this is WTUL New Orleans 91.5 FM, and this is DJ Dirty Rose. Give me 1 second. So there's a couple things going on this evening. Two at New Orleans Jazz Museum. There's the new Catahoulas, and then six at Virgin Hotels New Orleans. There's Leo Phi Tribe. Seven at Buffa's Bar and Restaurant, there's Joe Crone. Seven at New Orleans Jazz and Blues Market, there's Victor Campbell. Seven at Deutsch House, there's John Rankin and Paul Sanchez. 7:30 at Snug Harbor Jazz Bistro, there's the Uptown Jazz Orchestra. Eight at 12 Mile Limit, there's Geeks Who Drink Trivia Night. Eight at Polly's Italianola, there's Pups. 8 at Holy Diver, there's the Amazing Harrietta. And 9 at Pocket Chocolate. Oh, nope. 9 at Carrollton Station, there's the Pocket Chocolate in Beritty. 9 at Dewdrop Inn Hotel Lounge, there's the Drop In Jam Session. And finally, 10 at Santo's Bar, there's the Chamber Noir. So, yes, this is DJ Dirty Rose, and hope y'all are having a fantastic evening. But let's get on with it, y'all.

Hello, this is WTON1's 91.5 FM, and this is DJ Dirty Rose. And you guys just heard Three Fish by Lo-Hi, Duct Tape by Salmon Shorts, Weird Fishes, a Preggy, Radiohead, New Orleans by Rancid, Happy New Year by Onetta, Say Something New by The Concretes, Sparkle by Alice Phoebe Lou, and yes, where we left off. So I'm going to have a couple PSAs for y'all. People with disabilities can reduce the fear, panic, and inconvenience that comes with hurricane evacuation by planning ahead. The website of the Governor's Office of Homeland Security and Emergency Preparedness at getagameplan.org has a list of precautions and preparations. 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I still got an hour and a half more music for y'all, so I hope you guys enjoy.

Hello, and this is WTO on 91.5 FM, and this is DJ Dirty Rose, and you guys just heard In the Stars by Melody's Echo Chamber, One at a Time by Raheem, La-Di-Da by The Murmurs, Only Tomorrow by My Bloody Valentine, Habitat by Pine Grove, one of my favorite bands, We Outlast Them All by Guided by Voices, All Monsters Go to Heaven by MX Lonely, and yeah, that's where we left off last. All right, I got a couple things going on this evening. Two at New Orleans Jazz Museum. There's the New Catahoulas. Six at Virgin Hotel New Orleans. There's the Leo Phi Tribe. Seven at Buffa's Bar and Restaurant. There's Joe Crone. Seven at New Orleans Jazz and Blues Market. There's Victor Campbell. Seven at Deutsch House. There's John Rankin and Paul Sanchez. 7:30 at Snug Harbor Jazz Bistro. There's the Uptown Jazz Orchestra. 8 at 12 Mile Limit, there's Geeks Who Drink Trivia Night. 8 at Polly's Deli Nola, there's Pups. 8 at Holy Diver, there's Amazing Henrietta. 9 at Carrollton Station, there's the Pocket Chocolate in Britty. 9 at Dewdrop in Hotel and Lounge, there's a drop-in jam session. And finally, at 10 at Santos Bar, there's a Chamber Noir. So yeah, hope everyone's having a good evening. About an hour left of music today, and yeah, hope you guys are staying kind of cool. It's so freaking hot out, but yeah, let's get on with it.

Hello, this is WTON 91.5 FM, and this is DJ Dirty Rose. And you guys just heard Dotted Line by Pine Grove, Is Effect Real by Francis Chang, Swarm by Larson, Never Follow Suit by The Radio Debt, How Soon Is Now by The Smiths, Slave Wages by Silkworm, In the Stars by Melody's Echo Chamber, and One at a Time by Raheem. I have a couple PSAs for y'all this evening. 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Yes. So that is, we got 30 minutes left of the show. I got 30 minutes of music left for y'all. So enjoy, guys. This is DJ Dirty Rose. It's 91.5 FM.

This is WTL New Orleans with DJ Mutz with Who's Got the Juice. We just finished up listening to Pale Saints, the song Throwing Back the Apple. We're going to get back into the music soon. You got me for 2 hours, but first I'm going to read off the calendar for you. 2 o'clock today, right now, at the New Orleans Jazz Museum, you can see the new Catahoulas. 6 o'clock tonight at the Virgin Hotel, you can see the Luofi Tribe. 7 o'clock at Buffa's Bar and Restaurant is Joe Crown. 7 o'clock at the New Orleans Jazz and Blues Market, you can see Victor Campbell. 7 o'clock at 1700 Moss Street, you can see John Rankin and Paul Sanchez. 7:30 at the Snug Harbor Bar, you can see the Uptown Jazz Orchestra. 8 o'clock tonight at 12 Mile Limit is Geeks Who Drink Trivia Night. 8 o'clock tonight at Polly's, you can see Pups. 8 o'clock tonight at the Holy Diver is the Amazing Henrietta. 9 o'clock tonight at the Carrollton Station is Pocket Chocolate and Brady. 9 o'clock at the Dewdrop Inn Hotel is the Dewdrop Inn Jam Session. And then finally, 10 o'clock tonight at Santos Bar, you can see Chamber Noir. You can always go to WTLNewOrleans.com to see the calendar that I'm reading out to you now. But let's get back into the music.

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I'm going to read back to you what we listened to in the past half an hour before I get into some PSAs. At the top of the hour, we heard Throwing Back the Apple by Pale Saints. After that, we listened to I Don't Want to Go Out by Wet Leg. Then we heard Hot Girls by Headphones. Then we heard Girl, You're Gonna Learn to Mind by Kinch. Then we heard a new band in the station, Star by Quarters. Then we heard Keys Open Doors by Salva. And then we just listened to Let Me Be Me by The Other People Place. 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Thank you for listening to WTL New Orleans. Let's get back in the music.

You're listening to W2L New Orleans with DJ Motz. I'm going to run through what we were just listening to from the top of the half hour. We started off with Die Slow by Health. Then we listened to Don't Let Go by Weezer. Then we heard She's Got the Action with Butter Glory. Then we listened to Nothing Romantic by Sunflower Bean. Then we heard Power Your Trip by Airport Girl. Then we listened to Between You and Me by the local artist Salmon Shorts. Then we listened to Wishes for Kisses by the Rosebuds. And then we just heard If You Change by Widowspeak. I'm gonna read off the calendar for you before we get right back into the music so you know everything that's going on in the city. 6 p.m. tonight at the Virgin Hotel, New Orleans, you can see Low Faith Tribe. 7 o'clock tonight at Buffa's Bar, you can see Joe Crown. 7 o'clock at the New Orleans Jazz and Blues Market, you can see Victor Campbell. 7 o'clock at Deutsches Haus, you can see the John Rinkin and Paul Sanchez. 7:30 at Snug Harbor, you can see the Uptown Jazz Orchestra. 8 o'clock tonight at the 12 Mile Limit is Geeks Who Drink Trivia Night. 8 o'clock at Polly's is Pups. 8 o'clock at the Holy Diver, you can see the amazing Henrietta. 9 o'clock at the Carrollton Station is Pocket Chocolate and Britty. 9 o'clock at Dewdrop Inn is the Dewdrop Inn Jam Session. And then 10 o'clock tonight at Santa's Bar is Chamber Noir. Thank you for listening, WTUL.

Hello everyone, you're listening to W2L New Orleans with DJ Motz. We just finished listening to James K's Doom Bikini. Before that, we heard Last Call by the Brazilian Girls. Before that, we listened to Human Behavior by Bjork. Before that, we heard Star Comes After You by Tops, which is a new record in the station. Before that, we heard electronic song Natural One by Ronnie and Clyde. And then at the top of the hour, we started with Pray for Rain by Massive Attack. Louisiana residents can enjoy several of New Orleans museums admission-free every week. 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

0: Everyone, you are listening to WTUL New Orleans 91.5 FM. This is DJ Tickles, and I'm here with my co-DJ after a year of separation. We're back together.
1: Hello, this is DJ Stassi. I have returned after a long stint in France, but I'm so happy to be back in New Orleans with WTUL.
0: Hopefully she'll bring us some French tunes, but we'll have to see. For now, though, I have the calendar for us. At 2 p.m. at the New Orleans... Oh, that one's already passed. It's too late, guys. 6 p.m., though, at the Virgin Hotel New Orleans is Lo-Fi Tribe. Low is spelled L-E-A-U-X, so check them out. 7 p.m. at Buffa's Bar and Restaurant is Joe Crown. 7 p.m. at New Orleans Jazz and Blues Market is Victor Campbell. 7 p.m. at Deutsch's House is John Rankin and Paul Sanchez. 7:30 at Snug Harbor Jazz Bistro is Uptown Jazz Orchestra. 8 p.m. at 12 Mile Limit, Geeks Who Drink, Trivia Night. 8 p.m. at Polly's Delicatessen, Italiano Nola, is Pups. 8 p.m. at Holy Diver is The Amazing Henrietta. 9 p.m. at Carrollton Station is Pocket Chocolate and Britty. 9 p.m. at the Dew Drop Inn and Inn Hotel and Lounge, check out the Drop-In Jam Session. And last but certainly not least, 10 p.m. at Santos Bar, check out Chambre Noir. If you guys have any requests, please call them in. We're excited to be back on the wavelengths, and hopefully we'll play some tunes that you guys enjoy. Thanks for listening.

0: Someone just threw a rock through the window. 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

0: 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This is DJ Stassi. Gonna come to you with a little PSA. 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More information and a volunteer application are available online at la-spca.org. And also, here's another promo for you. 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Democracy Now! 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And with that, back to some more music.
1: We have a couple local songs queued up for you, and we're going to move into a little more rock, country, alt, shoegaze type of stuff. We hopefully started off strong with that shoegaze, but hopefully we'll get a little more country as we go on.

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You're listening to WTUL New Orleans 91.5 FM. This is DJ Tickles, and I'm here with DJ Anna. That is one of my favorite albums that I've listened to this year, and it does feature MJ Lenderman pretty heavily. And this next one also features MJ Lenderman, who was the guitarist for Wednesday, pretty heavily, although he is credited on neither album, which is interesting. But Anna and I reviewed, or sorry, DJ Stassi and I reviewed Tiger's Blood for our weekly album review Instagram account. So guys, check us out. It's called Tuna Tunes In, and we review an album every week. So we might review this next album pretty soon, because I'm pretty excited to listen to it. It also features MJ Lenderman, so I hope you enjoy.

0: Hello, everybody. You're listening to WTUL New Orleans 91.5 FM. This is DJ Tickles. We're subbing for one of our beautiful exec members who has class nowadays. So we're excited to be here. We're back. I'm here with my co-DJ, DJ Stassi.
1: What's up, guys? Happy to be back.
0: From a year abroad, we finally have her. So first, I have the calendar for you guys because it's a little bit past the top of the hour. At 6 p.m. at Virgin Hotels, New Orleans, we have Lo-Fi Tribe. 7 p.m. at Buffa's Bar and Restaurant, Joe Crown. 7 p.m. at New Orleans Jazz and Blues Market, Victor Campbell. 7 p.m. at Deutsch's House is John Rankin and Paul Sanchez. 7:30 p.m. at Snug Harbor Jazz Bistro is Uptown Jazz Orchestra. Go see Geeks Who Drink Trivia Night at 8 p.m. at 12 Mile Limit. Pups is going to play at 8 p.m. at Polly's Delicatessen. At Holy Diver at 8 p.m., there's going to be the amazing Henrietta. At 9 p.m. at Carrollton Station, Pocket Chocolate and Britty. At 9 p.m. at the Dewdrop Inn Hotel and Lounge is the drop-in jam session. And finally, 10 p.m. at the Santos Bar, we have Chambre Noire. Also, right now, we have a giveaway for you. So if you guys want to go see the Louisiana Vintage Festival at House of Blues, call in and claim those tickets. First person to call in is going to get one pair of tickets. That phone number is 504-865-5885. And also call in if you know the capital of Afghanistan. We can't think of it. So back to the tunes, and I'm already hearing our caller. Thanks for listening.

0: 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This is WTUL New Orleans, 91.5 FM. 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
1: What's up, guys?
0: And we have our overseer in the building today. I don't know if she wants to say hi, but it's a lucky treat. 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More information and a volunteer application are available online at la-spca.org. 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So these are the types of opportunities awaiting for you at the Louisiana SPCA. Also, Democracy Now! 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Democracy Now! With host Amy Goodman offers award-winning journalism and fresh and progressive perspectives on national and international issues. Honestly, such a lucky opportunity for us. She's a treasure. So I hope we are playing tunes you guys like, and if we are, call in and tell us, and if we aren't, call in and tell us. That number is 504-865-5885, and we'd love to hear from you. In the meantime, the next song up is off of The Organic Band, I can't quite read from here, by Babe Rainbow. I hope you guys enjoy.

0: Hello, you're listening to WTUL New Orleans 91.5 FM. This is DJ Stassi. Thank you so much for listening to our show today. I also have DJ Tickles here.
1: DJ Tickles, just wanted to say thanks for listening, and we loved being here, so thank you for having us. And we leave you in the masterful hands of DJ Big Al.
0: Thanks, guys.
1: But one last tune before we go.

All right, 6:04 here at WTUL New Orleans. Time to go bopping in the Big Easy with Big Al on another Wednesday evening. Out of town last week, so hope that y'all didn't miss me too terribly. Anyway, if y'all even noticed. But anyway, I digress. Time to tell you what's going on around town tonight, so let's go ahead and do that. Okay, over... We're starting right now at Virgin Hotels New Orleans. It's Lo-Fi Tribe. That's L-E-A-A-U-X-F-I-E. It's either Fi or Fia Tribe. Lo-Fi Tribe. Let's try that. 7 o'clock, Buffa's Lounge has... Buffa's Bar and Restaurant, excuse me, has Joe Crown. 7 o'clock at New Orleans Jazz and Blues Market, it's Victor Campbell. 7 o'clock at Deutsch's House, it's John Ranklin and Paul Sanchez. 7:30, and again at 9:30, over at Snug Harbor, it's the Uptown Jazz Orchestra. 8 o'clock, 12 Mile Limit has Geeks Who Drink Trivia Night. 8 o'clock at Polly's Delicatessen Italiano Nola, it's Pups. 8 o'clock at the Holy Diver, it's the amazing Henrietta on the piano for you. At 9 o'clock, Carrollton Station has Pocket Chocolate and Britty. 9 o'clock at the Dewdrop Inn Hotel and Lounge, it's the Drop-In Jam Session. And finally, over at 10 o'clock at Santos Bar, we've got Chambre Noire. So let's get to some jazz. We're going to start off with something that isn't really new. Isn't really that old. From a CD entitled The Encyclopedia of Arto, which is a compilation of several works that he put out over the course of years and put out in 2014, Arto Lindsay. And we're going to play... What do we got? Complicity here on your progressive oasis on the FM dial 91.5 FM WTUL New Orleans.

Liz Wright singing for you with Angelique Kidjo in the background from the CD entitled Shadow. We heard Sparrow. Before that, percussionist Tom Teasley and trumpeter Dave Ballou with a CD entitled Interplay. They played a song called Electric Embers. Before that, Visions Jazz Ensemble with their 250 release of The People with Ghost Riders in the Sky, a bunch of folk songs done in a little bit of a jazzy way. Before that, Mike Clark from his CD Kwan Ganjo. And we heard Eddie and Hyde. Started off with Arto Lindsay, formerly of the Lounge Lizards and Other Enterprises. From Encyclopedia of Arto, we heard Complicity. And now a public service announcement brought to you by WTUL New Orleans. Green Light New Orleans is a community organization focused on providing household level tools and resources for climate adaptation and resilience. 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And now a new one from Cindy Blackman Santana. Guess whose wife she is? And it features Carlos Santana on some of the cuts. And on this one, which is written by Mr. John McLaughlin, you got Carlos Devadip Santana and John Mahavishnu John McLaughlin backing up Cindy Blackman Santana on John's composition, Guitar Love. Brand new, coming at you here on WTUL New Orleans.

come and do to me anything you want to. 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Am I insane or do I really see heaven in your eyes?

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Then the girl said, what is all this talk?

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But it'll be

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People are fond of me, they will try to change your mind. But as the world turns, baby, don't forget that you're mine. Baby, please, I have one life to live. My love of life is you is all I have to give. Let me be your guiding light, and let's have the sermon at tonight before I put you up here.

Audrey Ochoa, the Filipino Canadian Filipino-Canadian vocalist and trombonist there from her latest album, The Sorceress, with Let's Give Up. Before that, vocalist Danny Sinoff from his CD Make Someone Happy, we heard his version of I Left My Heart in San Francisco. Thomas Morgan before that from Around You is a Forest, we heard the title cut, Around You is a Forest. James Moody before that from 80 Years Young, Live at the Blue Note, March 26th, 2005. It was Moody's Mode for Love and the Television Rap. Started off that set with Cindy Blackman Santana on the drums with her new record, Coherence, featuring a couple of guitarists, one of them her husband, Carlos Santana, the other one his buddy, John McLaughlin, who wrote the piece Coherence. And time to tell you what's going on around town again tonight. So let's see what we got. Starting right now at Buffa's Bar and Restaurant, it's Joe Crown. 7 o'clock at the New Orleans Jazz and Blues Market, it's Victor Campbell. 7 o'clock at the Deutsches Haus, it's John Rankin and Paul Sanchez. 7:30 at Snug Harbor, and again at 9:30, it's the Uptown Jazz Orchestra. At 8 o'clock, 12 Mile Limit brings you Geeks Who Drink Trivia Night. 8 o'clock at Polly's Delicatessen Italiano Nola, it's Pups. 8 o'clock at Holy Diver, the amazing Henrietta on the piano. 9 o'clock at Carrollton Station, it's Pocket Chocolate and Britty. 9 o'clock at Dewdrop Inn Hotel and Lounge, it's the drop-in jam session. And at 10 o'clock, Santos Bar has Chambre Noire. So there you have it. It's a new one that I'm going to play next for you here on WTUL New Orleans. From saxophonist Rob Dixon. It features Dixon. It features Dave Stryker on the guitar. It's called Naptown Soul, and we're going to hear a Wes Montgomery composition called Naptown Blues. Let's check it out.